Beautiful Intermezzo No. 1 by Mexican composer Manuel Ponce with the pianist Jorge Federico Osorio. One of Haydn's favorite students was, by the time his life ended, a very big deal, Ignaz Pleyel. Don't hear his name too often these days. He was born in 1757. He lived until 1831. He was a composer, a publisher, a great publisher of contemporary works in his time, and a piano builder. In fact, Chopin's favorite pianos were made by Pleyel. We'll listen to his Symphony in B-flat major next with the Sinfonia Finlandia, led by Patrick Galois.

0: Symphony in B-flat Major by Ignaz Pleyel with the Sinfonia Finlandia, conducted by Patrick Galwa. 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
0: I'm Anthony McSpadden. Pleasure to be with you this evening. Most composers of music for the harp focus on its gentle sounds. The composer from Japan, Joe Hisaishi, moves away from that and treats the harp as a virtuosic, energetic instrument. He wrote his harp concerto in 2024 for the harpist Emmanuel Cesson. And Deutsche Grammophon just put out a recording of this new harp concerto from 2024. They just put this out exactly 1 month ago. We'll listen to it next with Joe Hisaishi leading the Royal Philharmonic and the harpist Emmanuel Cesson.

0: Music from 2024 by the Japanese composer and conductor Joe Hisaishi, and just released 1 month ago by Deutsche Grammophon, the Harp Concerto, with harpist Emmanuel Saison, for whom the work was written. We heard the Royal Philharmonic, conducted by Joe Hisaishi. You heard it on Intermezzo, here on KMFA.
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Two Arabesques, music by Claude Debussy to open hour two of Intermezzo for this Tuesday evening. We heard the Philharmonia Orchestra, conducted by Jeffrey Simon. At the time Sergei Rachmaninoff was writing his second piano concerto, he was also writing his sonata for piano and cello. He called it that because he felt that the parts were equal between cello and piano. It's a beautiful piece of music. We'll listen to it next with cellist Elisa Weilerstein and pianist Inan Barnatan.

0: cellist Elisa Weilerstein and pianist Enon Barnatan with the Sonata for Cello and Piano by Sergei Rachmaninoff. 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
1: For a country as small and isolated as Iceland is, there's a lot of terrific music coming from there, including modern choral music. Next time on Choral Classics, we'll check out the work of an Icelandic composer by the name of Kjartan Sveinsson. I'm Jeffrey Blair, and I hope you'll join me tonight at 9 on 89.5 KMFA.

Ricardo Chailly conducted the Royal Concertgebouw Orchestra in Siegfried's Rhine Journey from Wagner's Götterdämmerung. I'm Anthony McSpadden. Thank you for being with me tonight. I'll be back with you tomorrow evening at 7 for our Wednesday intermezzo. Stay tuned for Choral Classics with Jeffrey Blair, coming up at 9.

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Online, you can find us at kmfa.org. A little bit different program this time on Choral Classics. There is a young composer by the name of Kjartan Sveinsson, Icelandic composer, and he is the former keyboardist for a post-rock band called Sigur Rós. Now, I've been a fan of theirs for quite a long time and have always been very impressed by the musicianship of the members of that band. And with Sveinsson, he left the band back in, I guess it was about 2012, because he wanted to explore different musical ideas, different settings than what the band held for him. So he has gone off and done a lot of beautiful work with orchestra and with chorus. So I thought we might take a listen to the Icelandic influence that is coming out nowadays. We'll get started off with a piece that'll just give you a taste of what his sound is like. It's really quite stunning. The Hilliard Ensemble brings us his Credo, which is basically a setting of the Latin text from the Mass, the I Believe text, and it's very beautifully done here.

It's a setting of the Credo, the portion of the Latin Mass, as done by Kjartan Sveinsson, who is a relatively young Icelandic composer. That was performed at the Lincoln Center's White Light Festival back in 2010. The Latvian Choir, the Wordless Music Orchestra, all performing at St. Paul the Apostle Church in New York City. Well, just to give you an idea of what Kjartan Sveinsson's music really sounds like, what it really encompasses. And he's done a lot of work for films, for choral installations, for art installations in various galleries around the world. But one of the things I found most interesting was an opera that did not include any actors. It was just a bunch of singers that were singing and then having all of these textures coming back and forth. It was inspired by a story by a Pulitzer Prize-winning Icelandic author that was called Der Klang der Aufbahrung des Göttlichen, or The Explosive Sound, The Explosive Sonics of Divinity. It's a very beautiful work all the way through, so I thought we'd go ahead and give a listen to that. Here is the Berlin Film Choir and the German Film Orchestra with The Explosive Sonics of Divinity.

That's called The Explosive Sonics of Divinity by Kjartan Sveinsson, a gentleman who worked for a long time with the Icelandic post-rock band called Sigur Rós, and since about 2012 has gone his own way and has done some amazing music and writing. And I'm glad to have been able to bring a little bit of his work to you today. And I'm very glad to see where young people, young composers are going in the world of classical music. A lot of very relatable and very innovative and imaginative pieces of music. Well, I'm Jeffrey Blair. Thank you so much for joining me for this edition of Choral Classics. And I hope you tune in again next week when we once again jump into the record library here at KMFA. Until that time, I hope you have a terrific week.

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By the Tarn, Opus 15, number 1, by Sir Eugene Goossens, 1893 to 1962. This evening, we had the Northern Symphonia of England, led by Richard Hickox. Welcome to this Tuesday evening of night music on KMFA. I'm Jess Griggs. In our program, we have some great works from Beethoven, Mark O'Connor, and Alan Hovhaness. But let's turn now to a cello concerto from E.J. Moran.

Fantastic playing from cellist Raphael Wolfisch, and we heard him accompanied by the Bournemouth Sinfonietta, led by Norman Del Mar, in a cello concerto. That was E.J. Moran's 1945 cello concerto, and that was right here on KMFA. And taking up the rest of our 10 p.m. hour of night music, a serenade in D from Beethoven.

0: A serenade from Beethoven. That was his serenade in D major, opus 25, as performed by the Milan Trio this evening.
1: 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And thank you. 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KMFA Austin. On key and off beat.

Butterflies Day Out by Mark O'Connor. We heard the composer himself on mandolin, cellist Yo-Yo Ma, and double bassist Edgar Meyer. Welcome back to Night Music on KMFA. I'm Jess Griggs. In this hour, we have works from Carlos Chavez, Ricardo Castro, and Amelia Meyer. But first, let's turn to a lovely work from Alan Hovhaness. This will be his Alleluia and Fugue.

Maestro David Amos and the Philharmonia Orchestra in an Alleluia and Fugue from Alan Hovhaness. And that was right here on KMFA. Next on Night Music, a German Romantic composer that was a bit unique for her time. Much of her study was done by herself or through a private tutor. She was not tied to a conservatory. This is Amelia Mayer, 1812 to 1883, fairly well respected in her time. And this evening, we'll hear her string quartet in G minor.

Music by German composer Amelia Mayer. That was her string quartet in G minor, opus 14, one of seven string quartets that she composed, but the only one published in her lifetime. And this evening we heard the Erato Quartet of Basel. I'm Jess Griggs, and you're listening to KMFA's Night Music.

Two piano works performed by pianist Jorge Federico Osorio. The first was a meditation from Carlos Chavez, and that was followed by a melancholy waltz, Opus 36, number 2, from Ricardo Castro. Thank you so much for tuning in to KMFA for Night Music. I've been your host, Jess Griggs. I hope you have a great day ahead of you. I hope you stay safe, and I'll see you again tomorrow.

What a treat for you just a few minutes ahead. I'm Peter Van de Graaff. Stay tuned for Brahms' First Symphony with Bruno Walter conducting. First, though, to contrast that, and certainly a big contrast it is, we have music by a man some consider to be the founder of ragtime music, Scott Joplin. Let's begin with Alexander Piskanov playing a rag called The Strenuous Life from 1902.

You know, you hear the title of that piece and you would expect maybe different music than such a calming piece by Scott Joplin, the master of ragtime. It's called The Strenuous Life. That music really anything but strenuous. Alexander Piskonov was the pianist. Here is one of the many rags of Scott Joplin. William Albright has recorded them all. And this is from that set. It's called Weeping Willow.

Chicago Brass Quintet, and that transcription of what was, of course, originally for the piano by Scott Joplin. It's called The Pineapple Rag. From Scott Joplin to Johannes Brahms. Surely no composition cost the composer as much effort as did this piece. It's partly because he was so intimidated by the symphonies of Beethoven. It is the Symphony No. 1, and it took Brahms, he himself said it took 21 years, it's thought perhaps 22 years, to write this composition from sketches to completion. He didn't write it, you know, continuously for during that time, but finally had the courage to put it all together, and it had its premiere in 1876. Here is the Symphony No. 1 of Brahms, the orchestra assembled for the recording session, so not an orchestra with a name attached to it, or a concert series, that kind of thing. The conductor, though, is Bruno Walter.

Bruno Walter conducting an orchestra assembled for the recording sessions in that music by Johannes Brahms had its premiere in 1876. That was the Symphony No. 1 of the four by Brahms. A little more from the German Romantic period. Karl Löwe wrote the song Die schlanke Wasserlilie, the slender water lily.

0: Edith Matis sang that song by Carl Loewe with Kurt Garben at the piano.
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In just a few minutes, I'm going to play for you a fascinating arrangement of Chopin's Piano Concerto No. 2. We have some Swedish music now and later as well. Let's begin with this Divertimento, a dance from the opera Soliman II by Swedish composer Josef Martin Krauss.

dance music from the opera Soliman II by Joseph Martin Krauss, conducted by Philip Brunel. This is a very famous piece, but the arrangement is certainly not as Chopin specified in the original parts to this, that it could be played in a variety of ensembles, including a chamber ensemble, which is what Edward Auer did in his arrangement of the Piano Concerto No. 2. So it's just for piano and string quintet. Very different sound to some familiar music. Edward Auer with the Shanghai Quartet and Peter Lloyd Double Bass.

A very different twist to some famous music by Chopin, the Piano Concerto No. 2 in F minor. Edward Auer was the pianist, and he also arranged that. For piano and strings, he was joined by the Shanghai Quartet and Peter Lloyd double bass. Now to Swedish music. This is a ballet portion of the opera Soliman II by a Mozart contemporary, Josef Martin Krauss.

From a complete recording of the opera Soliman II by Swedish composer Josef Martin Krauss, we heard Roxolane's March, a little ballet portion with Philip Brunel and the Swedish Royal Opera Orchestra. We'll focus on the 20th century Swedish composer Lars-Erik Larsson, hearing first his Pastoral from 1941 with Unga Musiker, conducted by Sven Verde.

some of the utterly charming music by Lars Erik Larsson, a pastoral conducted by Sven Verdi. He is probably best known for this piece, Little Serenade for Strings, is Lars Erik Larsson. This is the Stockholm Sinfonietta, conducted by Esa-Pekka Salonen.

Some music there for strings by the 20th century Swedish composer Lars-Erik Larsson, the Little Serenade, he called that. Strings of the Stockholm Sinfonietta, conducted by Esa-Pekka Salonen. And a change of pace here with something by Johann Sebastian Bach, written for his son, Wilhelm Friedemann Bach. This is a preludium played by Joseph Payne.

0: organist Joseph Payne, and a Preludium in E minor from the Notebook for Wilhelm Friedemann Bach by his father.
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My name is Peter Van de Graaff. Now, I know it's not Easter, but I came across a recording with Isita Kanamason of the so-called Easter Piano Sonata by Felix Mendelssohn's older sister, Fanny Mendelssohn. We'll get to that in a little bit. And I thought before hearing that Easter sonata, let's listen to this from Russian Easter Liturgy, some traditional music, with the St. Petersburg Chamber Choir.

some traditional Easter music from the Russian Orthodox Church with the St. Petersburg Chamber Choir singing. Here is a piano sonata by the elder sister of Felix Mendelssohn, Fanny Mendelssohn. Yeah, she called this the Easter Sonata, reflecting the character of the piece, and Iseta Kanamason is the pianist.

a piano sonata about the Passion of Christ. It's known as the Easter Sonata by Fanny Mendelssohn, a work which was thought lost for many, many years. And then when it was discovered, it was thought to be by Felix Mendelssohn. It was simply written F. Mendelssohn on the manuscript, and we now know it's by Fanny Mendelssohn. And that was Iseta Kanamason Piano. Now to Mozart, and let's begin, before hearing an early symphony of his, with his late music, A German Dance with Bruno Weil and Tafelmusik.

One of the German dances, Kirchhoff 536 by Mozart, Tafelmusik and Bruno Weil, performed the fourth of that collection. It's late Mozart, now let's go to some very early Mozart. This is the first of two 10th symphonies we will be hearing, and it is a brief one. It's very early. It's the Kirchhoff 74 by a young Mozart, and it's performed by the Academy of Ancient Music, conducted by Christopher Hogwood.

the Academy of Ancient Music and conductor Christopher Hogwood with the Symphony No. 10, an early symphony by Mozart, Kirchhoff 74. Here is another 10th symphony by another very prolific composer of symphonies, but this music from 1926-27 by the Russian composer Nikolai Myaskovsky. It's inspired by Tolstoy's The Bronze Horseman, apparently. And this is one of the 27 symphonies by Myaskovsky. We hear it with the State Symphony Orchestra, conducted by Yevgeny Svetlanov.

Although called a symphony, that's really more of a symphonic poem inspired by the Bronze Horseman of Tolstoy. It is the symphony number 10 of the 27 by the very prolific Soviet composer Nikolai Myaskovsky. That was Yevgeny Svyatlanov leading the State Symphony Orchestra. Myaskovsky's best friend was Sergei Prokofiev, so it's appropriate we hear something from a symphony by Prokofiev, although arranged for string quartet, the Brodsky Quartet with this gavotte from the Classical Symphony.

0: That arrangement of the Gavotte, the third movement from the Symphony No. 1 by Sergei Prokofiev, the so-called Classical Symphony. And that was the Brodsky String Quartet.
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0: I'm your host, Peter Van de Graaff, and I'm going to do something a little bit unusual here. Lots and lots of Chopin. I'll explain in a little bit what I'm doing in putting this hour of music together. But let's begin here with Anatole Ugorsky performing the Fantasy Impromptu in C-sharp minor of Chopin.

Our opening salvo in a whole series of pieces by Chopin. Anatole Ugorsky was the pianist there, the Fantasy Impromptu in C-sharp minor, opus 66. I'm going to play for you pieces in just about every form that Chopin wrote. Not every form, but just about every form. Scherzo, ballade, polonaise, etude, nocturne, mazurka, and some great interpreters of Chopin's music as well. Here, for example, is one of the scherzos. It's the last, the scherzo number 4, and it's played by Benjamin Grosvenor.

pianist Benjamin Grosvenor and the fourth and last of the scherzos by Chopin. Chopin also wrote four ballads, narrative pieces. They're considered to be among the most difficult pieces that he ever composed. Let's hear the third of Chopin's ballades. And by the way, we're hearing all kinds of different forms in which Chopin composed. Seongjin Cho, renowned for his Chopin interpretations, here with the third ballade of Chopin.

pianist Seongjin Cho playing the Ballade No. 3 of the 4 by Chopin. Chopin wrote a lot of pieces called polonaise. It's a typically Polish dance in triple meter, very martial-like. A typical da-da-da-da-da-da, as you'll hear that rhythm played in this polonaise. This is the polonaise in F-sharp minor, opus 44, another great Chopin interpreter here, Maurizio Pollini.

pianist Maurizio Pollini with that piece by Chopin, one of the many works he wrote called Polonaise, a very typical Polish dance. Polonaise in F-sharp minor, opus 44. And let's move to another form of Chopin, the Etude. Now, a lot of piano music here, so let's break it up with this arrangement for percussion, marimba, and orchestra. Evelyn Glennie plays the Black Key Etude.

Evelyn Glennie playing the marimba with a National Philharmonic led by Barry Wordsworth, The Black Key Etude by Chopin. We have been hearing lots of different forms in which Chopin composed. Let's turn to another one now, as he wrote 19 nocturnes. Here is the Opus 37, number 1 in G minor, played by Maria Tipo.

very typically Chopin music there. He wrote several nocturnes, and that was the Opus 37, number 1 in G minor, Maria Tipo, the pianist. We've heard Impromptu, Scherzo, Ballade, Polonaise, Etude, Nocturne. What are we missing? Well, we're missing a few things. No piano concertos, no time for that. And not the piano sonatas. I think there's another couple more forms that we haven't touched on. But here is a collection of pieces now, very typically Polish dances, called mazurkas. A mazurka is in triple meter, so three beats to the measure. It's not a waltz, however. A waltz has a very strong downbeat, but the mazurka has a very strong second or sometimes even third beat, making it quite a bit different from the Viennese waltz. Here is the whole collection of mazurkas, the Opus 33 set, and the recording here is by Russell Sherman as we hear more Chopin.

We've been hearing a lot of music of Chopin, and there we had a whole collection, the whole Opus 33 set of the typically Polish dance called a mazurka. Russell Sherman has recorded all of the many mazurkas of Chopin on the Avi label, and that was taken from that set. A little more by Chopin. We haven't heard any prelude. And here is the Opus 28, number 20, not played on the piano, but on the guitar by Thibaut Garcia.

0: The name Chopin is so inextricably linked with the piano, it's unusual to hear another instrument playing Chopin. But there we had Thibaut Garcia playing the Opus 28, number 20, Prelude.
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0: This is Gary Carr playing double bass, Harmon Lewis piano, and a Tarantella by Reinhold Glier.

Gary Carr, double bass, Harmon Lewis, piano, Tarantella by Reinhold Glier. As always, a great pleasure for me to have your company and to be here with you. We're going to hear some cat and dog music later on. We have some Tchaikovsky now. Tchaikovsky wrote 2 full-length piano concertos and 1 which is just in a single movement. And we're going to hear that 3rd and single movement concerto now with Jerome Lowenthal and the London Symphony, directed by Sergio Commissiona.

Jerome Lowenthal, piano, London Symphony, Sergiu Comisiona conducting. And that is some music by Tchaikovsky. We heard his piano concerto number 3, single movement work, which it's thought that he intended to work into actually a symphony, which never materialized. Dog and cat music now. We're going to begin with a piece which combines the two before we hear the Suite Canina, the Canine Suite by José Cerebrier, and the Cat's Serenade, which we'll get to in just a moment or two. This is a piece by George Antheil, the American composer. It's called the Dog-Cat Polka, played by Noel Lester.

is on the recording. Dog and Cat Polka, it's called. I suppose the dog has the last word there. George Antheil, the composer, American composer, and Noah Lester was the pianist. We'll get to the canine suite, Suite Canina by José Cerebriar in a bit. Here is a piece by a composer, don't know his first name, A. Razek, and it's called The Cat's Serenade, played by the Venice String Quartet.

The Venice Quartet playing The Cat's Serenade by one A. Rozek. And not to leave the dog lovers out of things here, we're going to hear some music by José Cerebrier, who's famous more as a conductor than a composer, but this is his Suite Canina, the Canine Suite, written in 1957, dedicated to his faithful boyhood friend, his dog, who died when the composer was a young boy. The three movements are Elegy for My Dog, Dance of the Fleas, and then Transformation and Toccata. We're going to hear the Australian Wind Virtuosi, the Canine Suite by Cerebrier.

The Suite Canina, the canine suite, in memory of the composer's faithful friend, his dog, who died when he was a child. The composer is José Cerebrier, and we heard the Australian wind virtuosi. This is Salvatore Accardo now with the Leipzig Gewandhaus Orchestra, led by Kurt Mazur, and the very last work for violin and orchestra by Max Bruch, the concert piece.

Salvatore Accardo Violin, Leipzig Gewandhaus Orchestra, led by Kurt Mazur. We heard the concert piece, the last work for violin and orchestra by Max Bruch. That work dating from 1911, but really could have been written in 1850 quite easily. We heard some cat and dog music prior to that. We're going to return to at least cats briefly. This is by Bohuslav Martinu, and it is called The March of the Cats in the Midnight Solstice. Noah Lester, piano.

0: pianist Noel Lester. And that bit of music by Bohuslav Martinu, that's from a disc called Perfectly Classical, P-U-R-R, perfectly, purring of a cat. And the piece is called The March of the Cats in the Midnight Solstice.
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0: Very famous work of Charles-Marie Vidor right now, and we're going to turn to some music by an Icelandic composer later on, also some Mozart. Here is the Toccata from Vidor's Organ Symphony No. 5, but it's been arranged here for organ and brass. We hear Paul Vanderweel organ and the Chicago Brass Quintet.

That was the Chicago Brass Quintet joining organist Paul Vanderweel. And we heard some music which was originally composed for solo organ, one of the best known of all organ pieces, really. It comes from an organ symphony, called a symphony, but it's just a piece for solo organ by Charles-Marie Vidor, the French and blind organist. And that was the Toccata. An Icelandic orchestra performing some Finnish music here. The composer is Leifi Madetoja. He was born in 1887, lived to 1947, and we're going to hear music from 1914. So Leifi Madetoja was writing symphonies at the same time as his fellow countryman, Jean Sibelius. This is the first symphony in F by Madetoja, and Petri Sakari conducts the Iceland Symphony.

It's not hard to hear the influence of Sibelius in that music. It's by Finnish composer Leevi Matatoja, written in 1914 and to 1916. It's his Symphony No. 1. And it was played by the Iceland Symphony Orchestra, directed by Petri Sakari. And here's an Icelandic folk song, arranged by Paul Paulsson and played by the Reykjavik Wind Quintet.

an Icelandic folk song arranged by Paul Paulsson and played by the Reykjavik Wind Quintet. Winds are involved in our next piece, but with piano as well. This is a very original composition by Mozart, one which was copied quite closely by Beethoven several years later. Quintet in E-flat for piano and winds. Beethoven wrote one as well for that same combination and same key. But this one's by Mozart, his Kirche 452. We're going to hear Radu Lupu at the piano, oboist Han de Vries, clarinetist George Peterson, horn player Vicente Zarzo, and bassoonist Brian Pollard.

Our quintet of performers were Radu Lupu, piano, Han de Vries, viola, George Peterson, clarinet, Vicente Sarzo, horn, and Brian Pollard, bassoon. Music of Mozart, his piano and wind quintet, Kirchhoff 452. Obor Mai Mozart from Don Giovanni.

Welcome to Breakfast Blend on a wonderful Wednesday morning. I'm your host, Emilio Alvarez, with you until 10 o'clock this morning and every weekday here on KMFA. Hope your week has gone well so far. It's been a warm week, and it will continue to be a warm week. 105 is our high today, a heat advisory in effect for our Wednesday. A couple degrees cooler tomorrow with a slight chance of precipitation coming our way. It looks like Thursday afternoon and evening, about a 30% chance of rain tomorrow. 102 for our high on our Thursday, 102 on Friday, 101 on Saturday, hopefully cooling off a little bit from there. We're going to begin here with some amorous music from Sir Edward Elgar. His Salute d'Amour, Love's Greeting, played by violinist Daniel Hope, joining the Chamber Orchestra of Berlin.

Chamber Orchestra of Berlin, featuring South African violinist Daniel Hope, with Love's Greeting, Salut Amour, from Sir Edward Elgar, and that was our greeting for Breakfast Blend this morning. We are next the Orchestra of St. Luke's, conductor Dennis Russell Davies with the J.C.F. Bach Symphony in E.

The Symphony in E Major by J.C. F. Bach, the fifth son of J.S. Bach. We heard the Orchestra of St. Luke's, led by Dennis Russell Davies, performing. Vivaldi now writing for two violins and cello, a concerto in G minor performed by Europa Galante, led by Fabio Biondi.

0: Europa Galante with conductor Fabio Biondi, performing the Concerto in G Minor for two violins and cello by Vivaldi.
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On yesterday's show, we got to enjoy the 13th piano sonata by Mozart, played by Spanish pianist Alicia de la Rocha. We heard La Rocha there performing the 12th, also in that same set of sonatas by Mozart, the piano sonata number 12 in F major, Kirkel 332. And now an invitation to the dance by Carl Maria von Weber, this Hector Berlioz orchestration of the Invitation to the Dance, performed by the London Symphony Orchestra.

0: London Symphony Orchestra led by Stanley Black. The Invitation to the Dance by Carl Maria von Weber.
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0: A trio of Hungarians, Kalman Drafel, Josef Mordrian, and Georgi Kertes. Performing music by the Swede, Franz Berwaldt, his piano trio in E-flat major.
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That's how we begin our 7 o'clock hour here on Breakfast Blend. I am your host, Emilio Alvarez, with you until 10 o'clock today and every weekday here on KMFA. Hope your day is off to a great start already. It will be another very warm day here in Central Texas. 105 is our high today, a heat advisory in effect. 102 tomorrow, a slight chance of precipitation. Fingers crossed for that, about a 30% chance on our afternoon and evening hours on our Thursday. 102 and hot on Friday. 101 and sunny on Saturday. That's what we have to look forward to for the next few days. And now a trumpet voluntary suite by Jeremiah Clark, the Suite de Clerique, played by John Wallace and the English String Orchestra.

Trumpeter John Wallace joining the English String Orchestra with the Trumpet Voluntary Suite to the Suite de Clerique by Jeremiah Clark. We'll hear some more horns coming up, but this time some taxi horns, An American in Paris from George Gershwin, played by the Buffalo Philharmonic, led by Joanne Folletta.

0: Applause for the Buffalo Philharmonic, Joan Falletta conducting An American in Paris, a George Gershwin favorite.
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the Pléo Quartet Cologne performing the Wolf String Quartet in D minor. We'll get dancing now with Emil Waldteufel, La Source, a waltz played by the Slovak State Philharmonic Orchestra.

0: dancing up to about the halfway point of our show with a waltz titled La Source from Emil Valteufel, a performance from the Slovak State Philharmonic Orchestra.
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Music by Michael Torkey. A piece described as being a fugitive from one of Copland's cowboy ballets, galloping through the orchestra to a piece titled Bright Blue Music from Michael Torkey. We heard the Baltimore Symphony Orchestra led by David Zinman. And you're listening to Breakfast Blend here on a wonderful Wednesday together on your listener-supported KMFA. I'm your host, Emilio Alvarez. And we'll take one final look at our weather forecast for this warm Wednesday in the next few days ahead. 105 is our high today. Heat and sunshine. That's the name of the game here in Central Texas. But I will tell you, we've got a slight chance of precipitation tomorrow. Tomorrow afternoon and evening, about a 30% chance of rain in Central Texas. 102 is our high on our Thursday. 102 on Friday and sunny. 101 on Saturday. We'll hear a group now called Baroque Nouveau, performing music by the Frenchman Jean-Philippe Rameau. This concert number 4 on KMFA.

The Concert No. 4 by Jean-Philippe Rameau, performed by Baroque Nouveau. Now Paganini writing for his two favorite instruments, the violin and the guitar. We're going to hear a medley of sonatas from Paganini performed by Gil Shaham and Goran Solskjaer.

A medley of sonatas by Niccolo Paganini for violin and guitar. We heard Gil Shaham and Goran Sulcher performing. And now north of the border we head with the Toronto Chamber Orchestra, Kevin Mallon conducting the Symphony in C Major by Johann Baptist von Hall.

0: Johann Baptist von Hall's Symphony in C Major, performed by the Toronto Chamber Orchestra, led by Kevin Mallon.
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0: We talked a bit about Keith Jarrett last week and those recordings he did of Handel's solo piano music. He was doing those by day and by night, playing with legends of the jazz clubs in New York City, Art Blakey, Miles Davis, and so on. We heard Keith Jarrett there by himself performing the Suite No. 1 in A by George Friedrich Handel.
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Tomas Hamas playing his trumpet with the European chamber soloists, the Concerto Etienne Roger by Giuseppe Torelli. A trumpet tune to begin our final hour of Breakfast Blend here on a wonderful Wednesday. I'm your host, Emilio Alvarez. We'll head over the hills and far away with the music of Frederick Delius, here performed by the Royal Philharmonic Orchestra, led by Sir Thomas Beecham.

0: Sir Thomas Beecham conducting the Royal Philharmonic Orchestra with Over the Hills and Far Away by Frederick Delius.
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Serenade No. 2 by Joseph Baudin de Bois Mortier, performed by Les Concerts Spirituels. Now the Beaux-Arts Trio plays a Hummel Trio, the Piano Trio, in E-flat major, opus 96.

The Piano Trio in E-flat Major, Opus 96 by Johann Nepomuk Hummel, performed by the Beaux-Arts Trio. We have time for one more piece to take us up to 10 o'clock. That's when Diane Donovan will take over with Midday Oasis. I'll join you again tomorrow morning at 6 a.m. I've been your host, Emilio Alvarez, and this has been Breakfast Planned. We'll wrap up our program today with the Berlin Philharmonic playing the Slavonic Dance, Opus 72, Number 4 by Antonin Dvorak, dancing us up to 10 o'clock this morning. I want to thank you for tuning in. Have a wonderful rest of your Wednesday.

0: Capping off Breakfast Blend this Wednesday morning, it was the Slavonic Dance Opus 72 No. 4 by Antonín Dvořák. Lauren Mazel led the Berlin Philharmonic. It's now my pleasure to welcome you to Midday Oasis. I'm Diane Donovan. I hope that your Wednesday's off to a great start. In our time together, I'll have the Ultimate Symphony by Franz Josef Haydn, and that will be in hour two. And in the afternoon, we'll hear a serenade by Brahms, one of the pieces he wrote to lead up to the writing of his first symphony. And in our first hour, work by Mozart, violin sonata that he seemed to write 1 hour the night before it was performed. Of course, part of it was still in his head to play. I'll tell you about that later. We'll kick things off with the ski slope slalom. But taking a look at the weather, you know, supposed to be 105 again today. Please just be very, very careful. You know the precautionary methods, etc.
1: 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On key and off beat.

We slid down the frozen slope there with Slalom by Carter Penn. Paavo Järvi led the Cincinnati Symphony Orchestra. And if that doesn't cool you down, J.S. Bach will, I hope. It's the Orchestral Suite, number 2 in B minor.

0: Carl Munchinger led the Stuttgart Chamber Orchestra, and that was the Orchestral Suite No. 2 in B minor, BWV No. 1067 by J.S. Bach.
1: 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With an onstage band and folk and bluegrass-inspired score, Come From Away shines a light on some of the very best of humanity. On stage through September 27th. Tickets at zacktheater.org.
0: On the next Classical Austin, we'll explore La Folie Austin Baroque's 2026-2027 season with Keith Womer, the artistic director and keyboardist with the ensemble, and we'll have some musical selections. I'm Diane Donovan. Won't you join me for Classical Austin Wednesday night at 9? Mozart was known to write very quickly at times, a lot of times, and he was summoned to Vienna before he actually lived there to perform a concert for the Archbishop of Salzburg's brother. And he had three new works, of course, as he wrote to his dad. They wanted new works. And when he talked about this next piece, he said, I wrote a rondo for Brunetti, who was the Archbishop's concertmaster, and then a sonata with violin accompaniment for myself, present work, which I composed last night between 11 and 12. But in order to finish, I only wrote out the accompaniment for Brunetti and retained my own part in my head. Interestingly, he called the accompaniment part the violin part, and now we call it a violin sonata. Here it is.

That was Mozart's Violin Sonata in G Major, Kirchhoff 379, and we heard Hilary Hahn playing violin. Valentina Lisitsa played piano.

0: That was Cordoba by Itzhak Albeniz. Angel Romero was the soloist. Well, that brings us to the end of hour one of Midday Oasis on this Wednesday morning. In our next hour, I'll have that London Symphony by Haydn, the London Symphony. We will start things off with an introduction and allegro by Maurice Ravel, written for a harp company of the day.
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The Melos Ensemble of London was joined by Oisin Ellis, harpist, and we heard the introduction and allegro by Maurice Ravel. Haydn wrote 6 symphonies for each of his 2 trips to London, and they became known as the London Symphonies. There were 12 of these, and the ultimate one, the very final one, which was also his final symphony period, is number 104 in D major, and that one holds the title of the London Symphony, and we'll listen to it now.

0: 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It bears the nickname the London Symphony, or the London Symphony. And we heard the London Philharmonic Orchestra, led by Sir George Schulte.
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0: Luigi Boccherini wrote numerous quintets for guitar and strings, and we'll listen to the quintet number 2. Pepe Romero is joined by members of the Academy of St. Martin in the Field Chamber Ensemble.

We heard Boccherini's Quintet No. 2 for guitar and strings. Pepe Romero was joined by members of the Academy of St. Martin in the Fields Chamber Ensemble.

0: La Spiritata, a 1608 canzone by Giovanni Gabrielli, going back, to the pre-Baroque. And we heard the American Brass Quintet perform. Well, that brings us to the noon o'clock hour, the traditional lunch hour. And in that time, I'll have a piano concerto by Camille Saint-Saëns. We'll also listen to a suite by Gustav Holst, but we'll start things off chipping away at an opera by Hector Berlioz, his opera about the sculptor Benvenuto Cellini. We'll hear a chip off the top, the overture.
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David Zinman conducted the Baltimore Symphony Orchestra in a performance of Benvenuto Cellini's overture. That was an opera by Hector Berlioz. The opera didn't do so well, but he did use some themes for other works. We'll go right into our next piece, Concerto Grosso by Francesco Manfredini.

The ensemble was Les Amis de Philippe, referring to C.P. E. Bach. Ludger Remy conducted, and we heard the Concerto Grosso in D major, Opus 3, number 6, by Francesco Manfredini, who was born, just a year before J.S. Bach and Handel and Domenico Scarlatti. So he's around at that time, influenced, like Bach to a degree, by the Italian form.

0: That was A Reverie by French composer, not Debussy, or rather Germaine Taillefer. Mary Elizabeth Bowden was the trumpeter performing with the Cassia Ensemble.
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0: We'll listen next to A Suite by Gustav Holst, and this is considered a very important work for concert band repertoire, etc., originally for a military band, I believe, the Suite number 1. 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

0: Eugene Corcoran conducted the North Texas Wind Symphony, and that was Gustav Holst's Suite No. 1.
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0: Next, a piece of music that gained popularity over time. I'm speaking of the Piano Concerto No. 2 in G minor, Opus 22 by Camille Saint-Saëns. He wrote it in 1868 in a matter of less than 3 weeks, and he was to play the piano at the premiere, but given the very short time to prepare everything for the orchestra and probably his own playing, the premiere did not go over so well, but it's probably one of Saint-Saëns' most popular pieces. 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

0: André Previn conducted the London Philharmonic Orchestra. Cécile Licade was the pianist, soloist, and that was Camille Saint-Saëns' Piano Concerto No. 2 in G minor, Opus 22. You're listening to Midday Oasis on KMFA. I'm Diane Donovan, and I so appreciate your company. We still have a couple of hours of music and togetherness left, so I hope you'll stay with me. In the 1 o'clock hour, I'll have a large work by Johannes Brahms, his Serenade No. 2, as a piece that he kind of built toward writing his first symphony. But speaking of symphonies, we'll start things off with the Symphony No. 1, Opus 11, by Joseph Boulogne Chevalier de Saint-Georges.
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Jean Lamont directed Tafel Music, and we heard the Symphony in G Major, Opus 11, Number 1, by the classical-era French composer Joseph Boulogne Chevalier de Saint-Georges. Next, we have a work by Claude Debussy, his Sonata for Flute, Viola, and Harp.

0: We heard the Sonata for Flute, Viola, and Harp by Claude Debussy. That was performed by Hattrick, and that was one of six proposed sonatas that Debussy was going to write, utilizing different instrumentation for each. He only finished three of these before he passed, and that was his second one.
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0: Many composers start their careers with shorter piano pieces, expanding those and maybe having duets and trios and quartets and such. And Johannes Brahms took quite some time to work up to his first symphony. And he wrote two serenades before that, fleshing out music for orchestra. And today, we will listen to his serenade number 2 in A major.

0: Ricardo Chailly led the Gewandhaus Orchestra of Leipzig, and we heard Johannes Brahms' Serenade No. 2 in A major, Opus 16. And that brings us to the end of the fourth hour of Midday Oasis, meaning we have one left together. In that time, we'll have the Paisajes Mexicanos by Carlos Chavez. We'll start things off with another serenade, a short serenade for string orchestra by Peter Warlock.
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We heard the Serenade for String Orchestra by Peter Warlock, and it was the Bournemouth Sinfonietta performing under the direction of Norman Delmar. Next, I have a piano trio by Hummel.

0: The Beaux-Arts Trio performed the piano trio in E-flat major, Opus 12. Can you guess by whom? Well, it was by Johann Nepomuk Hummel, a very fine composer in his time, and also somebody who actually lived with one Wolfgang Amadeus Mozart for a couple years when Hummel was quite young.
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0: Next, we'll check out some Mexican landscapes, courtesy of Carlos Chavez, Paisajes Mexicanos. The State of Mexico Symphony is led by Enrique Batiste.

0: Paisajes Mexicanos, or Mexican Landscapes, parenthetically titled Symphonic Variations. And we heard the State of Mexico Symphony led by Enrique Batiz.
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0: Well, I can see by the clock on the wall, it's almost time to bid you all a goodbye for today. But before I get to that, I'll let you know we'll listen to the Violin Concerto in C Major by Antonio Vivaldi. And I want to let you know that Sarah Schneider will be in at 3 o'clock with Rideshare, and she'll see you right up until 7 p.m., at which time you can enjoy Intermezzo with Anthony McSpadden. I'm Diane Donovan. I want to thank you so much for listening on this Wednesday. Do take care. Maybe look out for someone else. Let's do our very best to be kind to one another and to have a beautiful and musical rest of our day. Bye-bye for now.

0: Victoria Mulova was the violin soloist performing with Il Giardino Armonico in music by Vivaldi here on KMFA, the Violin Concerto in C Major, Royaume Listing 187. Thank you for being here this afternoon, and welcome to Rideshare. I'm Sarah Schneider. We'll hear music from an opera by Henry Purcell in our first hour, along with some of the waltzes from Der Rosenkavalier by Richard Strauss.
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Sir William Walton's Scapino Comedy Overture with the London Symphony Orchestra and conductor André Previn. Richard Strauss's opera Der Rosenkavalier was first performed in Dresden in 1911. It would become one of the composer's greatest hits. We'll hear the Waltz Sequence No. 2 with Gerard Schwartz conducting the Seattle Symphony.

The Waltz Sequence No. 2 from Der Rosenkavalier by Richard Strauss. The Seattle Symphony was conducted by Gerard Schwartz here on 89.5. Franz Krummer did fairly well for himself. He was born the son of an innkeeper in what is now the Czech Republic in 1759, and he ended his career as chapelmaster to the emperor. The Emperor of Austria. This is a quartet by Franz Krummer featuring John Dee and members of the Tantalon Ensemble.

0: Oboist John Dee performed with the Tantalon Ensemble in music by Franz Kromer, a quartet for oboe, violin, viola, and cello, which you heard on Rideshare.
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1: 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With an onstage band and folk and bluegrass-inspired score, Come From Away shines a light on some of the very best of humanity. On stage through September 27th. 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

Music from The Indian Queen by Henry Purcell. When Henry Purcell passed away at the age of 36, he still had a few unfinished pieces on his desk, like the opera The Indian Queen. And his brother Daniel may have contributed a few pieces to help conclude the work. Tafu Musique was directed by Jean Lamont here on Rideshare.

0: We heard Shai Wozner in Franz Schubert's Impromptu in B-flat major, opus 142, number 3 on KMFA. Shai Wozner is also well known for his arrangements. He's arranged several of Beethoven's symphonies for piano trio, and these were commissions from a fellow musician, a cellist who also worked on the project, no less a person than Yo-Yo Ma. I'm glad you're here for Rideshare today. I'm Sarah Schneider.
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From Bedřich Smetana's Má vlast, we heard the third tone poem, named after a legendary female warrior, Sharka. Nicholas Harnoncourt conducted the Vienna Philharmonic here on KMFA. Martin Perlman leads Boston Baroque now in music by J.S. Bach. This is the Brandenburg Concerto No. 4.

J.S. Bach's Brandenburg Concerto No. 4 in G major with Martin Perlman leading Boston Baroque here on 89.5. Sometimes composers can be a nostalgic lot, looking back on prior phases of life. Take famous pieces like Children's Corner or Children's Games or even Maurice Ravel's Mother Goose Suite. We'll hear scenes from childhood. Music by Federico Mompo with pianist Rick Rowley.

0: That was Rick Rowley with a performance of Scenes from Childhood by Federico Mompo on KMFA.
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0: Georgetown. 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
2: Jeffrey Tate directs the English Chamber Orchestra now in the Serenata Notturna, otherwise known as the Serenade No. 6 in D major. This is music by Mozart on KMFA.

Mozart wrote that work in 1776, and it was a party piece, but not to celebrate the birth of America. No, it was just something for a little evening party at his boss's place, the Prince Archbishop of Salzburg. We heard Mozart's Serenade No. 6 in D major, the Serenata Notturna, with Geoffrey Tate leading the English Chamber Orchestra on KMFA.

0: A lovely work by Malcolm Nabarro, who also conducted the East of England Orchestra. The piece was entitled Lincoln Green. You heard it on KMFA's Rideshare. Coming up, we'll hear some summer music by Artur Onegger, along with music by Puccini and Thomas Arne, whose Overture No. 6 is coming up right after the break.
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An overture by Thomas Arne, played by the Academy of Ancient Music, directed by Christopher Hogwood, on KMFA. Before we hear the Summer Pastoral by Artur Onegger, here's a quick look at the weather. Well, the good news is it's going to get slightly cooler, with the emphasis on the word slightly. We will see high temperatures of around 99 towards the end of the week, and a small rain chance coming up tomorrow. But for today, oh, it's hot out there with plenty of sunshine, and we'll be seeing lows of around 80 tonight.

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0: Here's music by Edvard Hellstedt, the Pas de Dieu from the Flower Festival at Genzano. The London Symphony Orchestra is led here by Richard Bonning.

Music by a Danish composer by the name of Edvard Helstedt, his pas de deux from the Flower Festival at Genzano. Richard Bonning was on the podium leading the London Symphony Orchestra. Johann Christian Schieferdecker was a composer working in the Baroque era, and he had a very important job. He succeeded Dietrich Buxtehude as organist of St. Mary's in Lübeck, and the man was also his father-in-law. This is a concerto in D major by Schieferdecker, played by El Bipolis Baroque Orchestra.

The concerto in D major by Johann Christian Schieferdecker and the Elbepolis Baroque Orchestra of Hamburg, borrowing its name from the Elbe River, which flows through Hamburg. You're listening to Rideshare. I'm so glad you're here. I'm Sarah Schneider. Sometimes a good cry is all you need to feel better. That's somewhat ironic, but it's often true. And a piece of music that is sure to get you there is La Bohème, the tragic opera by Giacomo Puccini. We'll hear some orchestral selections now with the Cincinnati Pops and conductor Eric Kunzel.

0: Eric Kunzel conducted the Cincinnati Pops in selections from La Boheme, music by Giacomo Puccini on KMFA.
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The Hebrides Overture, also called Finkel's Cave by Felix Mendelssohn, and we heard the Bamberg Symphony Orchestra conducted by Klaus-Peter Flohr. Pianist Luc Beauséjour is up next with the Saraband from George Frederick Handel's Suite in D minor, originally for harpsichord.

performance by pianist Luc Beausejour. And that was the Sarah Band from George Frideric Handel's Suite in D Minor on KMFA's Rideshare. Flute soloist James Galway teams up with the London Mozart Players, and the music is by François Davienne, the Flute Concerto No. 8 in G Major.

0: James Galway joined the London Mozart Players for that flute concerto in G major, number 8 by François Devienne on KMFA.
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0: Even though he spent most of his career in England, Sir Charles Villiers Stanford never forgot his Irish roots. He celebrated them in his 6 Irish Rhapsodies, and we're about to hear number 1, played by the Ulster Orchestra, conducted by Vernon Handley.

Vernon Handley conducted the Ulster Orchestra in Sir Charles Villiers Stanford's Irish Rhapsody No. 1 on Rideshare.

Trumpet soloist Charles Butler performed with the Seattle Symphony in Alan Hovhaness's Prayer of St. Gregory. You can join Anthony McSpadden starting at 7 o'clock for Intermezzo, and you'll be hearing the second suite from Daphnis and Chloe by Maurice Ravel, along with works by Johann Strauss Jr. and one of Beethoven's symphonies. As for me, I'll be back with you tomorrow at 3 p.m. Have a great evening. 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